Rich Eisen here. 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

0: The non-players are roughly 10% worth the score. And the four of us come up with, we individually rank, and then they put it into the pot, and then it spits out the kind of where these teams fall. As you guys know, I love lists. I love rankings.
1: Yes, you love it.
0: I'd rather sit in a sandbox and play with my toys by myself. But for this, I am a team player. And as you will talk about, the top two, I think we're unanimous. You know, you can debate who is who. But then there's some decisions or discussions to be had.
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All right, let's just start there because it's not controversial. Number one, Oklahoma City Thunder, who I believe were number one last year as well. And they ranked number one in players, number one in management, and number four in draft because they've got all those draft picks.

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5: I'm Christine Lisi. The Major League leading Brewers pick up their 99th win of the season tonight, beat the Phillies 4-1. Philadelphia fell to the final NL wildcard spot. Marlins up 2-0 on the Cubs, bottom 6. Chicago can clinch a playoff spot with a win and a Diamondbacks loss. Arizona leading at Colorado 4-1, bottom 3rd. Ben Rice has hit 2 of the Yankees' 4 home runs tonight. New York leads Tampa Bay 8-2, bottom 7. On ESPN, the Guardians have 11 hits, yet they find themselves down to the Red Sox 1-0. Bottom of the 8th inning. The White Sox rallied from an early 4-0 deficit. They're knotted up at 4 with the Royals bottom 6. Chicago a game back of AL Central leading Cleveland, but the White Sox do own the head-to-head tiebreaker. Reds and Braves knotted up at 2 bottom 8. Atlanta would be the 3 seed in the NL with a loss and a Dodgers win over the Padres. Mets and Rangers tied at 2 top of the 6th. Texas tied for the AL West lead with the Astros, who are at Seattle later. Houston does own the head-to-head tiebreaker. Dodgers superstar Shohei Ohtani out the last couple of weeks with right biceps and left knee issues. Back tonight against the Pods. LA currently a game and a half back of Milwaukee for the 1 seed in the National League. The Pods can clinch a playoff spot with a win and a Diamondbacks loss to Colorado. 2 days after suffering a knee injury on Monday Night Football comes news that Giants quarterback Jackson Dart will undergo surgery and miss the rest of the regular season. The ACL is intact, but he's got damage to the meniscus and MCL that requires surgery. New York now turns to Jameis Winston at QB. Commanders quarterback Jaden Daniels with that dislocated left elbow has been ruled out this week against Seattle.
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7: SMU. Four-man rush. Jennings rushed out of the pocket at his own 45. Directs the offense. Throws from the 50 to the 13-yard line. Far side. That ball is intercepted. It's intercepted by Louisville's Caleb Beasley. And he just sealed a gigantic Louisville win. 1:31 to go in the fourth quarter. And they've got possession up 10.
8: That interception sealed the deal. Louisville 41, SMU 31. That highlight courtesy of ESPN Radio. It is game night on ESPN Radio. The all-new ESPN app, SiriusXM Channel 80 and TuneIn, were presented by Progressive Insurance. He's Emmett Golden. I'm Q Myers. Join us now from Louisville is their cornerback, Bryson Scott. And Bryson, thanks so much for your time. We appreciate you here on game night. We'll get into that victory over SMU that we just heard the highlight coming in. But the first 3 weeks of the season, Ole Miss, really close one. Just took a L, but it was close. Blew out Villanova and then got up that victory over SMU. What has the first 3 weeks of this season been like for you and your teammates?
9: You know, it's been good. You know, like you said, we took the loss week one, but, you know, we continue to work. We continue to mold together as a team and just iron out all the kinks that we had. And I think we're coming together pretty well.
10: Is Louisville a football school now? You know, how's the basketball team feeling about seeing the success of you guys right now?
9: Absolutely. We're a football school. You know, we're just trying to put Louisville on the map. That's all.
8: Yeah, well, you're doing a really good job, again, coming up with the 41-31 victory over SMU. And Kevin Jennings is a heck of a QB. He's been talked about quite a bit. He's a guy that a lot of NFL teams are going to have their eye on. And you chased him down and forced that fumble in Saturday's game. What was that like? What was that moment like for you?
9: It was pretty amazing. You know, Coach Ivy and our coaches, they always, you know, preach, you know, getting to the ball. You know, we call ourselves the Red Swarm. You know, so everybody just getting to the ball at one time, you know, and that's all I was trying to do was get to the ball, and the ball just happened to pop out.
10: He's Bryson Scott, Louisville corner. I'm Emmett Golden alongside Q Myers. It's game night on ESPN Radio. Your fellow DB, Caleb Beasley, had 2 interceptions. Tell us a little bit about Caleb. What is your relationship like with him?
9: Oh, yeah, that's my guy. That's my guy. I tell him all the time, he's the best in the nation. You know, he comes to work every day at practice. You know, his head is down. You know, he's a good guy. He's humble, you know, and he's very respectable.
10: Hold on. Did you say he plays DB and he's humble?
8: Easy.
10: What's going
8: Take
10: on with
8: easy,
10: that?
8: Evan. Take it easy, Evan. Take it easy.
10: I'm just

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9: Smack is the good name right there. Smack is the name for a kicker. 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And I remember when he was in the draft process, he was fantastic. And man, he's a good addition there for the Green Bay Packers. Emmett Little breaking up there. It's game night here on ESPN Radio, the all-new ESPN app, SiriusXM Channel 80, and tune in. 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You know, we got to get down with the get down with some Thursday night football action. So, here we go. Falcons at Packers, kicking off week number 3. It's wild to think to me that the Falcons have 3 primetime games in a row, and maybe they're going to be a little bit different now. Maybe they're going to be a team that looks a lot better now that Michael Penix is going to be under center. But I'm not 100% convinced. I have to.

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0: so it's going to be a great challenge for our defense.
1: Everybody is under a lot of pressure every week, and that's just what it is. That's what the job is. So, you know, I think I try and go out there and just handle business, play my job to the best of my ability.
0: Certainly, we're getting everything corrected, and there's some things that we have to do schematically as well. But I'm not going to overreact to it either. So bottom line is, you got to find ways to win football games in this league, and we're fortunate to be able to do that on Sunday, and we're looking to go do it again.
2: Falcons and Packers kicking off week 3 at Lambeau for Thursday night football. 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That's next. 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

0: Texas A&M and LSU are both looking to bounce back from crushing Week 3 losses. Now they collide, knowing one of them will leave with a devastating 0-2 conference start. 23rd-ranked Texas A&M at 10th-ranked LSU. 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
8: There's the snap. Levitt wants to throw, fires. It's batted up in the air and intercepted. It's picked off.
9: Really proud of our guys and our coaches. Really happy for our fans that no player, no person's bigger than anybody else. And the trajectory is up, and that's where it's going to continue to go.
7: Ole Miss with that marquee win last weekend at home over Lane Kiffin and LSU. Ole Miss in the spotlight. They're in the spotlight again this week with Ole Miss, number 4 in the country, going to number 21, Florida, playing Saturday in Gainesville. ESPN analyst Cole Kublik.
10: This is a terrible spot for Pete Golding. And I love Pete Golding. I thought he handled himself immensely last week. He handled all of it. He just personified how you should handle that situation that was that game. But also keep in mind, that was an entire offseason that we hyped up.

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17: 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Padres atop the wild card standings in the National League. Cubs, Phillies, a game back after their losses on Wednesday. Diamondbacks stay mathematically alive, a 5-3 win over the Rockies. Padres at the top. They beat the Dodgers 5-1. 15-5 now in the month of September. Best record this month. Shohei Ohtani in the loss, 1-for-4 with a couple of strikeouts in his first game back. As for the level of optimism with the postseason coming next week, ESPN's Aldin Gonzalez.
18: About as optimistic as you might expect, given the circumstances. Dodgers manager Dave Roberts said, you know,

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15: There's the snap. Levitt wants to throw, fires. It's batted up in the air and intercepted. It's picked off.
16: Really proud of our guys and our coaches. Really happy for our fans that no player, no person is bigger than anybody else. And the trajectory is up, and that's where it's going to continue to go.
14: Ole Miss with that marquee win last weekend at home over Lane Kiffin and LSU. Ole Miss in the spotlight. They're in the spotlight again this week with Ole Miss, number 4 in the country, going to number 21, Florida, playing Saturday in Gainesville. ESPN analyst Cole Kublik.
17: This is a terrible spot for Pete Golding. And I love Pete Golding. I thought he handled himself immensely last week. He handled all of it. He just personified how you should handle that situation that was that game. But also keep in mind, that was an entire offseason that we hyped up, looked forward to, talked about, and set up that game last week. And that's over. And you got to go to the Swamp to play a team that is going to welcome a fist fight. And oh, by the way, can completely contrast your style and slow the game down and hand the ball off and maybe frustrate you that way. It's still betting against Trinidad Shambles, which I would not recommend doing. But I absolutely see where Vegas is on this game. Amber, I said before the season, Ole Miss is going to lose at Florida, and LSU better be careful with A&M the next week. Now, this obviously looks a little bit more dangerous than what LSU has. This right here, this week, is by far, in my opinion, the most difficult head coaching

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8: Back to school season means backpacks, schedules, and busy mornings. But there's one thing a lot of families forget to plan for. What happens when school germs start spreading and someone gets sick? Joining us now is Dr. Peter McCullough with some smart ways to be prepared before the school year begins. So, Doctor, back to school is exciting, but it also seems to be the time of year that families start getting sick again. Why does this season hit so many households?
9: Because people miss an opportunity, and that is to use nasal sprays and throat sprays twice a day preventively. 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
8: What are some of the most common health issues that families run into once the school season does start?
9: The kids are back in school, they're coughing, they're sneezing, and they clearly spread viruses and other illnesses. 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
9: 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We can use oral antivirals and antibiotics at home under the guidance of doctors through the guidebook and on telemedicine.
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9: There's the snap. Levitt wants to throw, fires. It's batted up in the air and intercepted. It's picked off.
10: Really proud of our guys and our coaches. Really happy for our fans that no player, no person is bigger than anybody else. And the trajectory is up, and that's where it's going to continue to go.
8: Ole Miss with that marquee win last weekend at home over Lane Kiffin and LSU. Ole Miss in the spotlight. They're in the spotlight again this week with Ole Miss, number 4 in the country, going to number 21, Florida, playing Saturday in Gainesville. ESPN analyst Cole Kublik.
11: This is a terrible spot for Pete Golding. And I love Pete Golding. I thought he handled himself immensely last week. He handled all of it. He just personified how you should handle that situation that was that game. But also keep in mind, that was an entire offseason that we hyped up, looked forward to, talked about, and set up that game last week. And that's over. And you got to go to the Swamp to play a team that is going to welcome a fist fight. And oh, by the way, can completely contrast your style and slow the game down and hand the ball off and maybe frustrate you that way. It's still betting against Trinidad Shambles, which I would not recommend doing. But I absolutely see where Vegas is on this game. Amber, I said before the season, Ole Miss is going to lose at Florida, and LSU better be careful with A&M the next week. Now, this obviously looks a little bit more dangerous than what LSU has. This right here, this week, is by far, in my opinion, the most difficult head coaching task that he has had.
8: Ole Miss, Florida, Saturday, 3:30 Eastern on ABC. That follows the matchup between Texas and Tennessee, noon Eastern on ABC. Cole Kublik mentioning LSU, they're facing Texas A&M, 7:30 Eastern time on Saturday. We'll see that one on ABC. Final weekend of baseball's regular season. Ditto for the WNBA.
12: Here's James going baseline to Shepherd. Count the bucket. And Jessica Shepherd to the free throw line.
8: USA Network as the Wings beat the Storm 103-91. Dallas clinching the 7th seed. They get either the Valkyries or the Aces in the first round. Meanwhile, Atlanta grabbing home court.
13: Atlanta trying to put this one to bed. DeWanna Bonner from Park Slope. Big shot. Bonner does it again. And her teammate.

0: ends it for Carl Semesco's Atlanta Dream. And they lock up home court advantage in the first round here in 2026. The four seed belongs to Angel Reese and Atlanta. And the Liberty clinching the eight seed. They are headed to Minnesota.
1: Liberty gets that eight seed. They get the Lynx in the first round. Dream, the four seed and home court advantage. As you heard, Dream an 83-65 win over the Liberty. Dream with their fifth consecutive win, matching their longest win streak this season. SportsCenter All Night, ESPN Radio. Decent night for Atlanta overall. Dream getting the win over the Liberty. And back on the diamond, Chris Sale on the mound for the Braves.
2: Hands above his ball cap, now down at his waist, steps and fires. And he rang him up. Got him. There's number 200. Chris Sale with 200 strikeouts on the year and his 10th of the night. And everybody in the bullpen applauding. And the fans honoring and seeing the number up on the big screen. Ninth 200 season of 200 strikeouts.
1: Chris Sale, double-digit strikeouts in the game. 10 over his 5 2/3. As you heard, 200 for the season. His ninth season with at least 200, breaking a tie with Steve Carlton for the second most by a lefty in baseball history. As for the game, Braves and Reds would go 10.
2: Comes set, and the payoff. Bounced off the plate, tough play. Pitcher's got it, tosses to the plate, not in time. Kiersey scores, Braves win. You called it, Ben. Contact. It was a tough pitch, and Mauricio just fought it off right off the plate, high in the air. No chance at all to get an out for the Reds.
1: 680 the fan, Braves with the 3-2 win in 10 innings. Yankees and Rays.
3: High drive, right field. Flight 40 coming in for a landing. See ya. His 40th home run of the year. 1-0 Yanks.
4: Whoa.
3: High drive, right field. DeLuca back on the track at the wall. See ya. 41.
1: Ben Rice went into the game with 39 homers. He comes out with 41. Yankees a 9-2 win over the Rays. Michael Kay on Amazon Prime. Speaking of the Yankees, it was Tuesday. Manager Aaron Boone said that Aaron Judge would be out for the wild card round next week. Wednesday, Aaron Judge said, wait, what?
5: Boone's my guy, you know, so I always got his back. I know he makes the right decision. So, you know, obviously as a player, you don't want to hear that, but that's out of my control. I got a job to do. I got to come back and be ready to go, and that's what I'm focused on right now. My goal is to come back as soon as I can. That's what we're doing right now. So if he says I'm not going to be ready, I got no control over that. I got control over what I can do to try to get back as soon as I can. So, yeah, if you ask me if I'm going to be back, I'm going to tell you, yeah, I'm doing everything I can every single day I show up here to get back and be ready to go.
1: Aaron Judge trying to get back for that wild card round, perhaps. Orioles and Blue Jays wind up splitting their doubleheader on Wednesday. Blue Jays officially eliminated from the postseason. Orioles still mathematically alive, 3.5 games behind the White Sox for the final American League wild card spot. What to do at QB1 in New York? That's next. SportsCenter All Night. It's ESPN Radio.
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1: Padres are atop the NL wild card with their win in L.A., while the Cubs and Phillies lose. Astros and Rangers still tied atop the West. Cleveland holds a one-game lead in the Central. One game is what the Giants got out of their starting quarterback this season.
27: And there is a strong possibility that Jackson Dart is now out for the season. They took Jackson Dart for x-rays last night that came back negative, and they do more testing, including the MRI, and the MRI showed more damage than initially thought.
28: They are not going to be fine. If you don't have the right personnel or personnel you can trust, there's only so much you can do.
1: There was all kinds of excitement among Giants fans going into the season, bolstered, of course, by the Week 1 win over the Cowboys. Then the Giants lose their starting quarterback in Week 2, leaving a myriad of questions. Jackson Dart will have surgery. Team says he's out for at least the regular season. ESPN analysts Andrew Hawkins, Adam Thielen, Dan Orlovsky.
29: I really didn't believe that this was a playoff team with Jackson Dart. I thought they were going to be a good team. I thought they were going to be a competitive team. Mm-hmm. Jameis Winston will be fine. He's been a very successful quarterback in the NFL. He'll step in. He'll know he's the guy moving forward. They're going to need to get a backup quarterback. I think the worst thing you can do right now if you're the Giants is overreact to the situation. You're just building for the future right now. Mm-hmm. Hopefully Jackson gets healthy. And you want to develop Malik Nabers, Malachi Fields, Scadaboo, Theo Johnson, Arvell Reese. I don't think it's let's overreact, take something of value of the future, player or pick, and go get some quarterback that you think is going to save the day. That's not the reality of you as a football team.
30: Yeah.
29: easy to say, hard to do. I just don't think it's overreact time. It stinks for your organization, but it's still about 2027 and beyond.

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3: 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You just got caught. CC got caught on TV dancing like crazy. Didn't think he was on camera. It's all right. You were dancing well.
21: This is going to be fun.
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21: 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I didn't know where we were going with Harry, so now we're all good to go. 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
15: Somewhere around here, somewhere in the
18: and
15: studio.
18: Right here.
15: Where is it at? There you go.
18: I hit it away. Saying.
15: Y'all better. These people. Guess these people, guess the Atlanta Falcons. Y'all better ball.
17: Oh, we're doing that to Wayne?
15: Y'all better ball.
17: I'm fine doing that to Smalls, not to
15: ball.
17: Wayne.
15: Y'all better ball.
18: I'm fine with CeCe saying that. He's absolutely right. The Green Bay Packers better ball tonight. I don't think that that's a negative. I take that as a positive because he's saying that knowing that they're the better football team.
15: Yeah.
18: And that they should handle their business.
15: Yeah.
18: I would be upset if he was like, watch out. The Falcons are better than you. No,
15: if, y'all lose to Atlanta, that ain't going to be the only bird that your players going to see from the fans in Lambeau. I'm just going to say that. They might give y'all a finger, all right.
17: We should cut off.
18: One finger salute.
17: Got an idea.
15: Give y'all a finger, all right.
18: Different finger.
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17: Give it to Michelle. For social, not on television or radio, but you can pick up what I'm putting down here. We snip that and we rearrange. We're going to do surgery to the foam finger. The Falcons foam finger. We're going to do surgery.
18: Okay, so we've all been to Lambeau together.
15: Yes.
18: Week 2 last year. Packers, football, Commanders.
15: That Canton is football heaven, but damn if Lambeau ain't close.
18: It's a special place.
15: It is hallowed ground. And I'm not a Packers fan, no affiliation with the organization. It is a special place if you love pro football.
18: It is a special place with special people. We had great experiences with Packers fans there. They are passionate, but they're not overly aggressive with their...
15: No.
18: It's not like going to Philly or some other places they are going to let you hear it from the stands. However, based on what happened to end last season, the 5-game losing streak and losing to the Bears twice in that span in the playoffs, losing week one versus Minnesota in the manner in which you did, barely winning versus the Jets. If you're at home versus the Falcons, who were so bad, we haven't even seen them in the red zone. Bad. If they lose to the Falcons at Lambeau, I will be very interested to see what the crowd reacts.

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7: Let's start off with some of the big games this weekend. Texas at Tennessee. How ready do you think the Vols are to potentially pull the upset bid on a Texas team who, you know, got past UTSA last week, obviously had the massive comeback for Ohio State? Are they ready for what they're walking into at Neyland?
14: Man, I ask it about both teams, Mike. Honestly, I think Tennessee's ready. But I can't know, because we're still early enough in the season where you've played like Furman. Georgia Tech is a Power Four opponent, but Georgia Tech a little off pace this year. So you've looked good so far. It's passed the smell test. It's passed the eyeball test. But I really just wish I could fast forward to midway through the second quarter. Like, is anyone up 17-3? Has anyone just not answered the bell physically? So I could ask that about both teams. I will tell you one thing to watch here before you talk about players and everything. Indiana wins the national title last year. The next morning, Indiana's strength staff is in Knoxville, Tennessee. Heupel hired them. They flew straight from Miami overnight to Knoxville and got to work because, you know, these kind of games right here, they deal with it with Georgia every year, for example. They haven't been able to just answer the bell physically. And this is the first test of whether things have changed there. And I'm really interested to see that, because that's an edge I guarantee you Texas thinks they have here. And then the other one is, if you think about Tennessee, you think tempo, tempo, tempo. Maybe that's where they're eventually going to get this year. So far, true freshman quarterback, really talented true freshman quarterback. They've really been a lot more deliberate with their pace. I'm going to whisper this word. It's a huddle. They've even huddled some this year. And I don't know if that's leading up to them just unleashing tempo on Texas because they knew they could wait until this moment, or if they really are still methodical and they want to limit possessions and maybe that's just the way they go about it this year. Either way, though, it's all going to fall back to Arch Manning, and it's all going to fall back to, is this dude asked to do it single-handedly, or are those two tailbacks they brought in from the portal along with this offensive line, along with that defense, going to play the kind of complimentary football that a Georgia has played en route to dominating games like this? That's really exciting, and it's early enough where I don't really know about either one of them.
15: Have to wait, too, to see if Tennessee's running back DeShaun Bishop is able to play. Hurt his hip in last week's game. They think he'll be ready to go. Interesting, though, a Manning going to Neyland Stadium. The last time a Manning played there was Peyton in 1997, a win over Vanderbilt. Now, the one thing, Josh, about Texas, last year they lost on the

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0: is for what you're supposed to continue to do and go next.
1: Yeah.
0: Because a fan that's wondering what's next isn't sitting there saying, the banner doesn't get raised about, oh, those 5 great years. The banner doesn't read your contract rider.
1: He has 9 home runs this year.
0: It's been pretty tough for him. But let's take a break. Pete Golding of Ole Miss is next. They got Florida.
1: They're dogs to Florida. Woo. Come on.
0: Okay, even John Sumrall is saying, what's up with that? But Pete Golding, the head coach of Ole Miss, is coming up. You at 844-204-RICH being the number to dial. And we've got Higher Register coming.
1: They're dogs to Florida.
0: Woo.
1: Come on.
0: Okay, even John Sumrall is saying, what's up with that? But Pete Golding, the head coach of Ole Miss, is coming up. You at 844-204-RICH being the number to dial. And we've got Higher Register coming up at the end of this hour, number one. Our takes coming up right here on the Rich Eisen Show.
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9: Show 844-204-RICH, number to dial here on the program. 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All right, before Pete Golding joins us, let's do this now. I said I was going to do it at the end of the hour. But, listen, we've been around these parts here on the Rich Eisen Show for a bit. And we just decided to make a segment out of what we constantly did over and over again, which is go hire a register to say things that we don't really believe in. In our heart of hearts.
10: I can really remember the first time this happened.
9: I don't remember it.
10: I said something and you were like, you just went higher register. Yep. And I was like, huh? And you're like, you know what that means? And then you were like, boom.
9: So now once a week, we're going to deliver to you a statement for the upcoming National Football League week that we got to go higher register to really believe.
11: I don't believe it.
9: And this thing has got so much legs. This segment has so much running time. It's actually sponsored.
11: Hey.
9: Higher Register, brought to you by Sonos.
12: There's a chance.
13: The Rich Eisen shows.
12: That there could be.
13: Higher Register. Take of the week.
9: Presented by Sonos, everybody. Okay. Christopher.
14: Okay.
9: You're first up. Give us the Higher Register take of the week.
14: This is a team that has thoroughly disappointed in the first 2 weeks. All the hopes and the nerds love these guys, and they've looked awful. And I've been saying the season's over, but I just don't want to give up on Herbert and the Chargers just yet.
9: Mm.
15: Really?
14: Just don't do it.
15: I don't know if I believe.
14: Sneaky dog this weekend.
9: Sneaky dog. I thought you were talking about our new puppy sneaking around, pulling Najee Davenport in our house.
14: Oh, still? Still?
9: Yeah, last night.
14: Oh God. Don't give up on Herbert just yet, guys.
9: All right. What else you got over there?
10: Hey, low-key, this is my least favorite thing to do.
9: Because you don't do higher register. You've got a voice that is difficult to go higher register.
10: I know we shouldn't read the comments, but I read the comments last week.
9: No, don't do it.
10: They hated me.
9: You know what? I don't read the comments.
10: So I'm going to try it. Here we go. I don't know. But, it's the Sean Watson's first home start since he was booed in the preseason.
9: Yeah, do
10: boy.
9: It.
10: Yeah,
9: but
10: boy.
9: Don't
10: do
9: worry.
10: It.
14: Yeah, boy.
10: Everything's going to be just fine with the Browns. The fans are going to love him. They won the game. He's going to throw some touchdowns. He's going to be fine.
9: All
10: right.
9: Going
10: to be fine.
9: Not bad. Well done.
14: I'm taking them to win this week.
9: Okay. You really going to do that straight out?
14: I think I am.
9: Straight up.
14: I think I am.

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15: The audience has just returned. We just saw a clip of American Hostage that airs Sundays on MGM Plus. John Hamm is in it. Giovanni Ribisi is in it. And you, sir, Jonathan Tucker, in it as well, based on a true story in 1977 where Giovanni Ribisi's character, a guy named Tony Caritsis, takes someone hostage and then demands to be interviewed live on a popular radio station.
16: Yeah, you guys might know a little something like that.
15: Well, I mean, we have a dump button now.
17: Right.
16: Yeah, well,
15: but
16: that's what
15: some stations did not have. Like,
16: yeah,
15: that's
16: right.
15: What's discussed right. At the top of the show is that not every radio station had that sort of ability.
16: Right.
15: So
16: yeah.
15: If you're interviewing somebody who's holding a gun to somebody's head live, you never know what's about to be broadcast to a whole bunch of people.
16: Yeah. I'm sure you guys could use the dump button for lots of things on this show.
15: That's right.
17: Yeah.
16: There's
17: a
16: lot of opportunities to just be bleeping people out.
15: Well, we had that opportunity in hour one with Pete Golding dropped an S-bomb, the head coach of Ole Miss.
16: Yeah. Well, I mean, we're talking about the Yankees Sox here.
15: Okay.
16: These are the sort of opportunities.
15: Would you like to transition? I'm happy to transition to that.
16: It's just an extraordinary year because Boston, like, I think there's three stories. This is my thesis.
15: Please.
16: I was driving down here in El Segundo. You've got this great story, the Boston Red Sox, this extraordinary, almost historic, maybe actually historic comeback.
15: Yes.
16: You know, they lost like 50 of their first 75 games.
17: We're terrible.
16: And now it looks like, you know, they're going to lock this playoffs. They locked it. I think they locked the playoffs.
15: They will be in Yankee Stadium next Tuesday night.
16: For three games.
15: For three games. Just like last year where they were unsuccessful in moving on from that. Yeah.
16: Okay. A great story with the Boston Red Sox. And then we've got a kind of a scary story.
15: What's the scary story?
16: With the Patriots. Who knows what's going to happen there.
15: Okay.
16: With Drake May.
15: Okay.
16: I mean, it's uncertain. I'll just say it's uncertain.
15: Well, let's put it this way. The first two games have been...
17: not great.
16: Uncertain.
15: Uncertain.
16: Yeah, uncertain.
15: Okay, good. I like
16: uncertain.
15: The word choice. Very
16: uncertain.
15: Good.
16: And then,
15: what's the third story?
16: And then, like, the new era story with the Celtics.
15: Oh.
16: You know,
15: people are paying attention to them because the Knicks won the championship.
16: Right. But I think...
15: And by the way, I don't know...
16: For the first time in quite some...
15: I mean, is Jaylen Brown hosting Saturday Night Live this week? Oh, that's right. He's not even on the Celtics.
16: They traded him away for a bag of basketballs. New era.
15: Sorry, pardon
16: me? Coming in with
17: Paul
16: positivity.
17: George.
15: Pardon?
17: Traded him.
15: Oh, that's right. I forgot to write that information.

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1: I have not been to an LSU game, but I mean, you're not going to get the Lane Kiffin experience.
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1: I go to Ohio State just because I think you get to see Jeremiah Smith.
0: Again, you're Midwestern nonsense.
1: It's not. First off, don't act like you're not almost near the Midwest. Like, it's not like you're all the way.
0: But I'm Southern at heart, except for one thing.
1: Yeah, okay. What?
0: There's one thing where I go to the other side of the line. What? I'm just saying, like, in general, though, you want to go to Baton Rouge.
1: Yeah.
0: You want that? That is going to be a much better experience. Now, we have to talk about, I've eaten dinner in a lot of circumstances. But I learned this weekend about people having different kinds of dinners. Matter of fact, I learned it on a college football game. And I learned it from an announcer. What happens when you go to someone's house for dinner and it's a little different than how you usually eat dinner? We learned that from RG3 this weekend. That's next here on Matt Meyer.
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0: If we really want to talk about the 2014 playoff is to have more teams be in the argument, then, you know, it's always going to be rigged against everyone else. It's been that way for almost, 160-something years of college football. And so they will figure out a way, no matter what the bracket is or how many in, they'll figure out a way to lean it toward the brand name teams. It's just how it always goes.
1: Yeah, it is. Ryan, thank you very much. Enjoy Gainesville. I will. I actually would love to be in Knoxville.
2: Yeah,
1: but we'll see what happens. Talk to you next week.
0: Yeah, I'm gonna go in a couple weeks, so they'll be good this weekend.
1: 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Would you want to be in Knoxville this weekend? Would you enjoy that?
2: I think the game would be a lot of fun.
1: See, I like the circus.
2: It's going to be a lot. I've been to one of those games. It's a lot.
1: He's right, though. When you grow up in the South, the NFL, I don't think the rest of the country realizes. Like, Sunday was for church. Yeah. Saturday is football, and a lot of those folks don't even really watch the NFL, and that's kind of how I was for a long time. We're going to deal lots of quotes throughout the world of sports. We'll tell you who said what. Take your calls. It's Matt Myron on ESPN Radio.
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6: I'm Christine Lisi. The Falcons hoping the spark their offense needs comes tonight with the return of quarterback Michael Penix Jr. against the Packers in the first game of NFL Week 3. He last played November 16th because of an ACL injury. Winless Atlanta has 7 turnovers, 16 points total the first two games. ESPN NFL analyst Andrew Hawkins.
7: When you think about that offense, they have a big money wide receiver in Drake London, a big money running back in Bijan Robinson, a big money tight end in Kyle Pitts, and they haven't had one trip this season inside the red zone. That is not just bad quarterback play. You're still trying to figure out a strategy that even works offensively, regardless about who's calling the signal.
6: NL MVP favorite, Cubs center fielder Pete Crow Armstrong became the 7th player in MLB history to join the 40-40 club after stealing his 40th base of the season in the bottom of the first inning today. Chicago leads Miami 2-1 bottom 7. Cubs clinch an NL wildcard spot with a win or a Diamondbacks loss. Arizona leads at Colorado 8-0 top 4. White Sox leading the Royals 9-1 top 8. With a win, White Sox clinch a playoff spot and eliminate Houston from AL wildcard contention.
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12: Louisiana Saturday night. Where you get down the fiddle and you get down the bow. 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
10: Yeah, how about that, Myron?
11: Yeah, that sounds like a fun Friday night for you.
10: Yeah, well, they're going to have it this Saturday, A&M and LSU.
11: It's big.
10: Big game, like you said, maybe an elimination game for the playoff. Tonight is Falcons and Packers. I am apparently watching it on Amazon Prime. Michael Penix Jr. Is going to debut for the season tonight against the Packers in a must-win game. Now, those of you who've listened to radio, you know they tell you that you need to have these segments that are like themed and named. Like, that's a big thing people like to do, Mark.
11: Yep.
10: And so we've added a couple. We had Let's Make a Trade, which I grant you has been more popular than I would have imagined.
11: I'm getting DMs. I mean, literally DMs.
10: You talk about getting it. DMs. Who are these people that are DMs?
11: All over. I mean, I think Let's Make a Trade has become a gigantic hit. So.
10: All right. So, but we have another one that was not Myron's idea. This is from our producer, James. Well, and it's where people, we play quotes from people in the world of sports. And that's called They Said What?
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8: Another 1-2. Rave hits a bouncer. Picked up by Antonacci to flip to Richards. Out at first. It's over. And the Chicago White Sox are playoff bound.
7: The final call on ESPN 1000. With their 9-1 win over the Royals, the White Sox clinched their first playoff berth in 5 years. They're the first team in Major League Baseball history to make the playoffs following three straight 100-loss seasons. Chicago is a half game back of AL Central leading Cleveland, which is at Boston later. Cubs beat the Marlins 2-1. They clinched an NL wild card spot. Cubs center fielder Pete Crow Armstrong, the favorite for NL MVP, became the seventh player in baseball history to join the 40-40 club after stealing his 40th base of the season in the bottom of the first inning. Rangers lead the Mets 3-1, bottom eight. Texas tied with Houston atop the AL West. NFL Week 3 kicks off tonight when the Packers host the Falcons. 0-2 Atlanta, looking for a jolt for the offense, welcomes back quarterback Michael Penix Jr. from a torn ACL. He'll be playing in his first game in about 10 months.
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10: This is Freddie and Harry.
11: Earthquake, the terrific comedian that he is.
2: First question I got to ask you, Earthquake. Commanders fan or Baltimore Ravens fan?
12: Come on, man. Don't you ever insult me like that. I'm a Commanders. Everything DC. Baltimore have nothing but crabs.
11: Wait, I'm not leaving Jaden Daniels. I'm a Cowboys fan. I think he's terrific. I think you build around him.
12: Freddie, I knew something was wrong with you. I didn't know you had that disease, that Cowboys.
2: No, Earthquake, I don't know if you heard this, but Freddie doesn't have just one team.
11: I have two.
2: Freddie has two teams. Mm-hmm. He loves the Cowboys and the Jets.
12: Oh, so which one of them teams your side team?
11: I know you listen to the show now. If you bring that up.
12: You got a
11: sound
12: piece over there. And you know the economy is too bad to have anything extra. They ain't bringing you no dividends. So you better pick the same one. Stay with the one that keeps you together. You're getting back with the rules because Dallas is too high.
10: This is Freddie and Harry.

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10: I'm Christine Lisi. What a sports day this has been for the city of Chicago. White Sox routed the Royals 9-1 and became the first team in Major League Baseball history to clinch a playoff spot after three straight 100-loss seasons. Chicago is a half game back of Cleveland in the AL Central. The White Sox win mathematically eliminated Baltimore from postseason contention. Meanwhile, at Wrigley Field, the NL MVP favorite joined an elite group.
11: He's got that big lead right now. He's going. The pitch inside. Throw to second. Not in time. 40-40 for Pete Crow Armstrong. Listen to this crowd.
12: He got a great jump. As you said, Patty, had a big lead. He got a great jump. No chance of throwing him out.
10: The call on the Cubs radio network. Pete Crow Armstrong, seventh player in MLB history to join the 40-40 club. Cubs edged the Marlins 2-1, clinched a playoff spot. First time both Chicago teams are in the same postseason in 6 years. Rangers 3, Mets 1. Texas up a half game on Houston in the AL West. NFL Falcons QB Michael Penix Jr. returns from ACL surgery tonight against the Packers.
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14: With 6 seconds to go, there's the snap. Bailey rolls toward the right. He waits. He waits. He is going to be sacked. Oh, it's a safety with one second. Did they knock the football loose? 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Did Miles Capers get the
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14: 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You've got to be kidding me. 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

You heard the call from Andrew Allegretta from Learfield Sports. We all still can't believe what we saw and heard about at the end of the game. It looked lost for Ankerdown Vanderbilt, but NC State was not able to keep the ball. They fumble in the end zone, and Vanderbilt wins it. It's the afternoon cool known as Freddie and Harry. I'm Freddie Coleman. He's Harry Douglas.

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5: I'm Christine Lisi. Major League Baseball history made today by the White Sox by beating the Royals 9-1. Chicago became the first team ever to clinch a playoff spot after three straight 100-loss seasons. White Sox win mathematically eliminated Baltimore from playoff contention. Chicago is a half game back of AL Central leading Cleveland. Cubs punched their postseason ticket with a 2-1 victory over the Marlins. Pete Crow Armstrong, with his stolen base in the first inning, became the seventh member of the 40-40 club.
6: Pairing the two together is cool, but I'm most happy that we get to kind of take a deep breath and, again, just focus on this next series. We got some more games to win, and we got to win these three games to do our best to make sure we start the playoffs here.
5: NL MVP favorite Pete Crow Armstrong in a lively Chicago clubhouse. Rangers beat the Mets 3-1. They're up a half game in the AL West on Houston. Astros at the A's later. Third week of the NFL season begins tonight with the Packers hosting the Falcons. Atlanta welcomes back quarterback Michael Penix Jr. from ACL surgery. Tonight will be his first game in more than 10 months.
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11: Christine Lisi. The White Sox, with their 9-1 win over the Royals, became the first team in MLB history to clinch a playoff spot after 3 straight 100-loss seasons. They are a half game back of Cleveland in the AL Central. Cubs defeated the Marlins 2-1, clinched a playoff spot. Nico Armstrong became the 7th member of the 40-40 club with his stolen base in the first inning. Falcons, hoping the spark their offense needs, comes tonight with the return of quarterback Michael Penix Jr. from an ACL injury against the

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10: Christine Lisi. What a sports day this has been for the city of Chicago. White Sox routed the Royals 9-1, became the first team in Major League Baseball history to clinch a playoff spot after three straight 100-loss seasons. The White Sox win mathematically eliminated Baltimore from postseason contention. Meanwhile, at Wrigley Field, the NL MVP favorite joined an elite club.
11: He's got that big league right now. He's going. The pitch inside. Throw to second. Not in time. 40-40 for Pete Crow Armstrong. 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
12: He got a great jump, as you said, Patty, had a big lead. He got a great jump. No chance of throwing him out.
10: The call on the Cubs radio network. Pete Crow Armstrong, seventh player in history to join the 40-40 club. Cubs edged the Marlins 2-1 and clinched a playoff spot. This is the first time both Chicago baseball teams are in the same postseason in 6 years. Rangers 3, Mets 1, Texas up a half game on Houston in the AL West. Guardians leading at the Red Sox, 1-0 top of the third on an Angel Martinez solo homer off Ranger Suarez. Cleveland up a half game in the AL Central on the White Sox and can clinch a postseason spot with a win at Fenway Park. Bryce Harper game tying RBI single. Phillies and Brewers knotted up at one, bottom five. Brewers can clinch the top seed in the National League and home field advantage throughout the playoffs with a win and a loss by the Dodgers to the Padres. The Phils clinch a playoff spot with a win and a

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1: 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Looking down on a post. 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
5: I'm Christine Lisi. Major League Baseball history made today by the White Sox by beating the Royals 9-1. Chicago became the first team ever to clinch a playoff spot after three straight 100-loss seasons. White Sox win mathematically eliminated Baltimore from playoff contention. Chicago a half game back of AL Central leading Cleveland. Guardians with a 1-0 lead on the Red Sox, top of the fifth inning. Cubs punched their postseason ticket with a 2-1 victory over the Marlins. Pete Crow Armstrong, with his stolen base in the first inning, became the seventh all-time member of the 40 Club.
6: Pairing the two together is cool, but I'm most happy that we get to kind of take a deep breath and again, just focus on this next series. We got some more games to win, and we got to win these three games to do our best to make sure we start the playoffs here.
5: NL MVP favorite Pete Crow Armstrong in the celebratory Cubs clubhouse. Rangers beat the Mets 3-1, so they're up a half game in the AL West on Houston. Brewers and Phillies tied at one, top of the seventh. Brewers can clinch